0: This is NPR News.
1: The UTEP Symphonic Band and the 1st Armored Division Band at Fort Bliss will perform a very special concert at McGoffin Auditorium on November the 12th to commemorate our nation's 250th birthday. And there will be some very special musical guests. I'm Richard Dayoub, your host for El Paso Primetime. Join our guest, Dr. Brandon Hotellin, and me this Saturday at 1:30 on KTEP. This is an interview and a concert you do not want to miss.
2: For the El Paso weather tonight, it will be partly cloudy with a low around 59. For Friday, it will be a chance of sprinkles between noon and 2 p.m. It will be partly sunny with a high near 72 degrees. For Friday night, it will be mostly cloudy with a low around 56 degrees. That's All Things Considered on KTEP.

0: It's All Things Considered from NPR News. I'm Juana Summers.
1: And I'm Sasha Pfeiffer. Craft breweries are getting creative and fighting the trend of breweries closing their doors.
2: We used to be in the Field of Dreams era, build it and they will come. You could put up a brewery and you'd have lines out the door.
0: How the industry is experimenting to bring customers back after the summary of the day's news.
3: Live from NPR News in Culver City, California, I'm Duane Brown. In Minneapolis, the family of a woman shot to death in January by a federal immigration agent has filed lawsuits against the government and Trump administration officials. From Minnesota Public Radio, John Collins reports.
4: Renee Good's partner, Becca Good, says true accountability from the federal government is the only way forward.
5: I'm devastated by how many other lives have been destroyed, and this the darkest of times. So many families dealing with the loss of their own loved ones. To everyone who has had to witness it, the pain of this moment extends so far beyond our family.
4: Renee Good was killed by Immigration and Customs Enforcement agent Jonathan Ross on January 7th during the federal immigration surge into Minnesota. Federal officials have said Ross acted in self-defense. For NPR News, I'm John Collins in Minneapolis.
3: Federal prosecutors have filed more charges against the man accused of planting two bombs in Washington, D.C. on the eve of the January 6th Capitol riot 5 years ago. NPR's Ryan Lucas has more on the case against Brian Cole Jr.
6: Cole was arrested in December after a nearly five-year FBI investigation. Prosecutors say he built and planted two pipe bombs near the Republican and Democratic Party headquarters in Washington the night before President Trump supporters, angry about his 2020 election loss, stormed the U.S. Capitol. Neither of the bombs went off. Cole has pleaded not guilty. Now prosecutors have filed a new indictment, adding four additional charges, bringing the total number of counts Cole is facing to eight. He is currently scheduled to go on trial in February. Ryan Lucas, NPR News, Washington.
3: Well, stocks

For the El Paso weather tonight, partly cloudy with a low around 59 degrees. For Friday, will be a chance of sprinkles between noon and 2 p.m. It will be partly sunny with a high near 72 degrees. And then for the Las Cruces weather, tonight will be mostly clear with a low around 55 degrees. 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

0: The music is spare and simple at times, then explodes into a kaleidoscope of color. Music written in 2011 by American composer Caroline Shaw, Entr'acte. We heard it from a concert in Traverse City, Michigan, that performance by the Harlem Quartet. Maybe you noticed in that piece that there are moments of silence, more than a few. Silence is a part of that piece of music. Composer Caroline Shaw told us she's intentional about cultivating silence in her music and in her life.
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I told you it was beautiful. George Shearing with violinist Stefan Grappelli. 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

crime.

0: The U.S. Supreme Court takes up a case with big implications for who pays for climate costs.
1: This is a blockbuster case on the court's docket, and what it relates to is the ability of local governments seeking compensation from major oil companies for climate damage.
0: I'm Steve Curwood. 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

0: This man's identity is unknown. He was believed to be between 30 and 40.
1: This is Jason Kosnerich, creative director for Fangoria. Fangoria is a film magazine that's covered the bold and bloody in horror entertainment since 1979. And this October, we've joined forces with Texas Standard to highlight some horror movies with Texas ties.
0: He wore a white hood and was known only as the Phantom Killer.
1: The Town That Dreaded Sundown, 1976. Loosely based on the Texarkana Moonlight Murders in 1946, before there was Friday the 13th, before John Carpenter's Halloween, there was the slasher horror and somewhat police procedural, The Town That Dreaded Sundown.
0: In Texarkana, Arkansas, boys had come home to their families. Husbands reunited with their wives. It was a happy, peaceful time.
1: To this day, the actual murders the movie is based on remain unsolved, and the only description of the killer was a hooded man.
0: For 4 months, he held an entire city in the icy grip of terror.
1: In the movie, the slasher known as the Phantom Killer wears a sack on his head, which became the inspiration for Jason Voorhees' mask in Friday the 13th, Part 2.
0: Starring Academy Award winner Ben Johnson as Captain J.D. Morales of the Texas Rangers.
2: I got a cold-blooded killer here.
1: Not only was the film set in Texarkana, but it was also filmed there, with about 19 locals starring and several extras.
2: A man who nobody sees. A phantom who, so far, hasn't made any mistakes.
0: Andrew Prine as Deputy Norman Ramsey of the Texarkana Sheriff's Department.
3: The only thing we really do know is that we've got a very strange person on our hands.
1: After the film's release in 1977, a Texarkana city official filed a lawsuit with the film's ad campaign, mainly around the tagline on the poster, "In 1946, this man killed five people."

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Brother, can you spare a dime? Once I built a tower word to the sun, brick and rivet and line. Once I built a tower, now it's done. Brother, brother, can you spare a dime? Once in khaki suits, cheap we look, might as well. 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I was a kid with a drum,

Can you smell, brother? Can you, brother? Can you, brother? Can you spare the time? I say.

two tracks from a must-have for jazz lovers CD, Nancy Wilson and Cannonball Adderley. That's the name of the CD. Recorded in 1961, Nancy singing Happy Talk. It didn't sound like that in South Pacific, not quite like that. And before that, the band without Nancy, they were playing Unit 7, a tune written by Sam Jones. And Sam Jones was playing bass on that track, with Louis Hayes on drums, Joe Zawinul on piano, Nat Adderley playing cornet, his brother Cannonball leading the band on alto. I'm Jana Lee Ross, so glad to have you listening to jazz with me. Now we have Bobby Hutcherson on vibes. This is his tune, Pomponio.

1989, Terry Gross spoke with Steve Reich about Different Trains, a composition for string quartet and tape commissioned by the Kronos Quartet. The piece was inspired by Reich's childhood memories. His parents divorced when he was one. His mother moved to Los Angeles, his father stayed in New York, and because his parents had joint custody, Reich traveled back and forth by train with his governess between the years 1939 and 1942. Looking back on the excitement of those train rides, he realized that if he'd been in Europe as a Jew, he would have been riding a train to his death. The first movement is set in America before the war.

0: 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I'm Tony Morris. 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
5: I'm Chris Boyd. Up next on Think, millions of readers were hooked by Leon Moriarty's bestseller, Big Little Lies, and now she's added to her canon of page-turners with a new novel called Big Little Truths.
6: It was about what was concealed, and now it's about the consequences of that.
5: The author talks about how her large family shaped her storytelling, including sibling rivalry with a sister who's another successful author, what a Greek chorus of gossips add to her plots, and what it's really like working with A-listers in Hollywood.
6: So while I was saying, I wrote the book to her, and my husband was saying, we've got to keep you humble.
5: That's after a short break.

Howard Shelley, the pianist, London Symphony Orchestra Strings, led by Richard Hickox. That's the Piano Concerto from 1948 by British composer Doreen Carwithin. A little more English music, taking us back to Elizabethan times, as the duo lutenists Jakob Lindberry and Paul Odette perform My Lord Chamberlain, His Galliard by John Dowland.

Coming up on next on KTEP is Tiny Desk Radio. 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